0: 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Tonight, Pure Talk, simply dial #250, say Mark Levin. That's #250, say Mark Levin. Don't wait any longer. I want to salute all you heroes out there. Thank you for being here. Have a wonderful...
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6: To turn the tide. I'm Lisa Lacerra, Fox News. President Trump taking his economic message to a battleground state.
7: A Las Vegas casino hosted President Trump, who was trying to make the case his economic policies are paying off.
8: The economy is the greatest economy we've ever had by far. The economy aren't good. They're fake polls.
7: The president is hoping to turn public opinion fewer than 3 months from the midterm elections.
8: And I'm not getting credit from the fake news for what I've done. I never have gotten credit. I don't get credit.
7: President Trump also says he is still hopeful to make a deal with Iran, claiming both countries are talking. Iran has denied talks with the U.S. are happening.
6: Fox's Jared Halpern at the White House. Last night, the president delivered an

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3: Maryland Republicans say they'll sue over a constitutional amendment approved by state lawmakers during this week's special session.
4: Republican leaders in Maryland say they will mount a legal challenge to Tuesday's vote by the state's Democratic-controlled General Assembly that could change the rules surrounding how congressional district maps are drawn. State senators approved House Bill 2100, the constitutional amendment that, if approved by voters in November, would override a 2022 court ruling that some Democrats say blocked efforts to redraw Maryland's 8 congressional districts. The mid-decade redistricting push follows similar moves by other states, touched off by President Trump when he urged Texas to redraw congressional maps ahead of this year's midterm elections. Tanya J. Powers, Fox News.
3: Hackers attempted a series of cyber attacks on major financial services firms and money managers in the past few days. Reuters reports the attempts used phone calls where the cyber criminals tried to trick employees into granting them access or handing over other sensitive information. Point 72 Asset Management told investors it faced an attack from hackers, and two other firms, two Sigma Investments and Citadel, were also reportedly targeted. Perez Hilton is hospitalized after he appeared to harm himself in a live stream.
5: Celebrity gossip blogger Perez Hilton's family is thanking those who have reached out for their love and support after Hilton was hospitalized in Miami. They confirmed in a statement that he is receiving medical care, and that's where they are focusing. Miami-Dade Sheriff's deputies were dispatched to Hilton's home upon receiving numerous calls from concerned viewers who had witnessed a TikTok live stream, which has since been taken down, in which Hilton appears to be bloodied and in a distressed mental state. According to Fox News Digital, Hilton was placed under a psychiatric hold under the Baker Act. He reportedly had wounds and cuts all over the place.
3: Fox's Michelle Polino. I'm Lisa Lucera. This is Fox News.
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10: This is the Joe PAGS Show. 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
11: Actually, it's Trey Ware filling in for Joe PAGS this week. Joe will be back on Monday. He's just taking a little vacation time. Well deserved, absolutely. And I come to you from Texas. I do the morning show in Texas. And the flagship is KTSA. And so I'm using their number this week. And so it's a national line, so you can call in and be a part of the show as well. And next week we'll go back to Joe's number. Sound all right? 210-599-5555. 210-599-5555. Got Mary from Florida. I'll talk to her in just a second. But what happened last night was just the sealing of the deal. It's over. The Civil War inside the Democrat Party. There ain't no more Civil War. It's now the Radical Communist Party of the United States of America. So over here in this corner, you have the normal people. The normal people believe in things like, oh, strong military defense, strong borders so you have a real honest-to-goodness country.

0: some of the best aviators in the world, and at no point was the president in harm's way.
1: Last year, 67 people were killed when a Black Hawk helicopter collided with an American Airlines plane near Reagan National. The suspect, arrested at President Trump's Southern California golf course, did not make his federal court appearance today, as initially thought. Investigators say Janine John Taylor was lurking around the course ahead of the president's planned visit there.
2: Last Friday, Secret Service and Homeland were doing a security assessment of the Trump National, preparing for last night's fundraiser. They noticed a suspicious guy with an earpiece taking photos and video of a security setup here as if he was part of the team. Well, he left and came back on Sunday. This time he identified himself as being part of a State Department security detail. Well, that didn't make sense. So the feds called in the sheriff's deputies, who found an illegal 16-round magazine with hollow point bullets inside his pants. They searched his car in the parking lot. They recovered a pistol, security badge, additional loaded magazines, and binoculars.
1: Fox's William Lajeunesse, authorities say they found more weapons and notebooks filled with what they called concerning statements at the suspect's home. I'm Sue Guzman. This is Fox News.
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11: Oh, I love doing this. I can't think of anything else I'd rather be doing right now than having conversations with you on Armed American Radio, ladies and gentlemen. I hope you feel the same way about what you do, because, honest to goodness, it's such an amazing time. We've been fighting for gun rights on the nation's airwaves for 18 years, and we've got so much to talk about, and what we're going to be talking about in this hour is really why we do what we do. It really is. So pay careful attention to this upcoming hour. First off, let me welcome you into the Carr Firearms Group studios. Mark Walters in front of the CZ, powerful CZ Platinum microphone, busting out on hundreds of radio stations across the nation as we bring Armed American Radio's network to you here on Armed American Radio's huge monster cast. And Greg in Dallas, Texas, welcome back, my brother. You were out for a week, and hopefully you had a great time and got a lot done and had some fun in the process. Welcome back in, Greg.
12: Well, thank you very much, man. Yeah, and I did. I had a good time. You know, not everything worked out as planned, but, hey, I made use of the time that was given to me.
11: Does it ever, though?
12: No, it never does. You know, no good plan survives first contact.
11: Well, let's see how you do on round two, tell people where they can watch, and that includes Facebook as well. So make sure to tell everybody about that and where to get in the chat, and then we'll go right to our guest, first guest, who's going to stay with us for the hour, and we'll explain everything coming up right after Greg gives us the lowdown.
12: Yeah, sure. Places to watch the show are going to be YouTube, Rumble, and Facebook. Just do a search for Armed American Radio with Mark Walters. 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
11: That'll do it. Rob Pincus, my brother, known you for a long time. Welcome back. You were just on the show this past week. How are you today, my friend?
13: I'm doing good, Mark. It's a busy time. It's been a while since I did back-to-back weeks on the show, but there's so much going on.
11: Oh, my gosh, it's ridiculous. And let's just say that this is really

0: disturbing. You and I talked earlier today, actually a couple days back, about this. And as you know, I was hesitant because I'm kind of breaking my own rules here. You know, I've had opportunity over the years to bring people in who were under investigating and under investigation in self-defense shootings. And I've always chosen to not bring them on, or who were facing indictment for charges, whatever they may be, because I don't want anybody to say anything wrong that's going to get them in any trouble. It's just been my own rule. And we're going to kind of break that rule today, under advice of counsel, which we're good with. I spoke with the attorney today, but you were the one that brought this to my attention. And suffice to say, man, I'm furious, like a lot of people are going to be, about this hour. Give us the lowdown and set us up with this, because you got this information to me, and it was extremely compelling. And I'm just going to turn the mic over to you. Tell me how this came about and what you know and what we're getting ready to hear.
1: Yeah, the setup is you know, one of the things I do, of the many hats I wear, is I do a lot of consulting, most of it pro bono for free. People reach out, where they reach out to Second Amendment organization or through the Gun Makers Match, or they reach out to me directly when they're facing unfair firearms related charges. And of course, there's a lot of situations that involve use of a gun to defend themselves or others. But more and more over the last few years, these situations have involved privately made firearms. And that's something I'm really passionate about, something I'm very involved in. And so there's people in that community who know that I'm somebody they might be able to reach out to for consultation or help, and or have their lawyers reach out to. And I'm breaking a rule too, I guess, in a way, because I usually counsel against this kind of thing, as you would, to come out into the media. But earlier this week, I was talking with Demetrio and his lawyer, Kevin, who everybody's going to meet here in a few minutes. And they can tell you, I asked several times, are you sure? And they said they were sure. And I said, well, then I know a couple guys we can talk to if you want to get this story out and you want to get out in front of your case before it goes to trial, which is incredibly rare, and share the details of the case, which I'll let them do. But let me say that one of the things about this case in particular in the state of New York, it is now the third case in the last 8 months that I am aware of and that I've been consulted on that deal with people's purchase histories online being investigated, not because they were doing anything wrong, but those purchase histories, particularly by a unit at the NYPD. There's also a unit for firearms trafficking, supposedly interdiction, at the New York State Police. And what these units do is sometimes with some suspicion, but in several cases, and I believe in the case that everyone's about to hear about, without any suspicion whatsoever specific to the person, no other crimes, no drugs, no violence, no accusations, no domestic violence, no restraining orders, nothing else has been done. Otherwise, responsible gun owners who have legally owned guns, by the way, in every case that I'm talking about as well that I've been involved in, they filled out the 4473s in New York. They have the registered guns, even in New York City. And yet, the law enforcement and the prosecutor's offices in some areas of New York are going after them instead of actual criminals that are hurting other people, these completely victimless bureaucratic crimes, because the paperwork isn't filled out or wasn't filled out in time or wasn't filled out correctly. And the whole thing starts because of a purchase through eBay or, unfortunately, even a purchase through some online sellers that the listeners would know. And those records are being handed over to the police, and then the investigations are being initiated.
0: Notice the underlying common denominator here, ladies and gentlemen, online. That right here is the operative word. All right. Now, I do want to say this, and you know this, but Demetrio and Kevin are both listening to this conversation right now. They're on the line waiting for us, and we're going to bring them in the next segment. But like you, that's what, and I'm going to make some predictions here, and I really can't prove these predictions, but it just seems very strange to me that what you just laid out would be, just coincidental. Because the question I'm going to ask is, how did they find out about you? How did they know?
1: Right. I know that you know, and I think the listeners that have been listening for the last however many two decades of us talking online and on the airwaves, will know I'm not the conspiracy theory guy. I'm not the guy that takes one piece of information and runs with it. This is a repeated pattern that I have now been personally involved with and exposed to over the last year. And it's not just New York City. It's New York State. And it's a travesty. It's otherwise responsible gun owners. And in fact, in this case, even responsible in the way they own guns, the way they build guns, the way they interact with their guns, members of their community, great jobs, business owners who are being targeted and attacked by the government in the state of New York and in New York City simply for exercising their right to privately make firearms. And these are federally allowed rights. There's even ways to do it in a lot of these most restrictive states. But because, again, of a paperwork problem or because of a timeliness issue, they're being flagged as bad guys.
0: Yeah, the timeliness issue and the paperwork issue. Remember, you just heard that from Rob, ladies and gentlemen. That's going to rear its head in the upcoming segments as we move forward in this. Now, this is reminiscent of Biden-era ATF overreach that we can't prove. I mean, I can't prove to you that there's a crew of NYPD investigators anywhere that are sitting scouring online, but Rob, it certainly looks that way because there is absolutely no other way. Ladies and gentlemen, you've got to get out of the bubble and look at this objectively when you hear this conversation unfold. You have to ask yourself these questions. How is this happening? All right, now, go ahead.
1: That's the evidence that's being presented in court. That's the evidence that's being used to get search warrants, to go into people's homes, to dig around, to throw their clothes, to break through things, to get passwords, to get safe keys, to get combinations, to see what's there and to see if they can turn it. And it's basically, you know, as far as I'm concerned, it's a paperwork fishing expedition that's stimulated by a purchase history online that we all know in these cases did go to building firearms. But in these other cases, they could be gifts. They could be completely irrelevant to firearms. Right. They could be purchases waiting for future law changes or that are intended to be used in ways that are compliant, even with these incredibly restrictive state laws. And I think that's the big deal here, is what we really need to see is a federal crackdown, if you will, from the new ATF on these states that are abusing their powers and going after responsible gun owners.
0: Go ahead. Finish that thought.
1: No, I was going to say, I think Kevin will make a great case for why Demetrio should absolutely not be convicted. And I think Demetrio makes a great case for some other things that as much as he wants to talk about, make this very suspicious prosecution in Albany. And as has happened in other cases, sometimes it has nothing to do specifically with the gun. It's somebody in government is looking to get you and they're going to find a way.
0: Yeah. And, you know, guys, if you were listening to Armed American Radio's Daily Defense on Friday, I did a deep dive into what these states, we just talked about it with AWR Hawkins, and I focused specifically on that. I can't even use the words the FCC won't let me the way I would want to describe Hochul. She is evil. There is no question about it. But as this conversation unfolds, understand that this is part of the future playbook. This is what they're going to try to do at the state level in the face of all of these mounting losses in court. The attacks on you are just beginning, particularly if you live behind the blue wall. When we come back from the break, we're going to go to Demetrio and we're going to go to his attorney, Kevin, and they're going to explain to us exactly what happened. Prepare to get mad. And if you follow the Daily Defense Show, kind of keep Tate Adomiak in your mind, the would have been Navy SEAL who is sitting in a penitentiary right now for doing nothing wrong because of things he bought online. There are some similarities here. When we come back, it's going to be a great one. Don't go away. Armed American Radio listeners, you already know the name. 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Enjoy. Hi guys, it's Mark. Look, I think you'll agree with me that as gun owners, we need to have each other's backs. That's regardless of what state we call home. Here at AAR, we discuss it every day, and we're heard in every state. Right now, Virginians desperately need our help. That means me, and that means you. You've heard the old saying, there's power in numbers, and helping in Virginia is as simple as joining Virginia Citizens Defense League. I'm a member, and I don't live in Virginia. You don't have to live there to join and stand up for your rights, because it is your rights. 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
1: 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Check them out. We'll be talking about all of our great partners throughout the remainder of the program. Let's go back to Rob Pincus. Rob, welcome back to the program, my friend. Always a pleasure. We'll introduce you again and reintroduce you again. How you doing, brother?
2: I'm good, man. I'm going to keep it quiet. I'm going to go on mute, and I'm going to let you talk to the guys that are directly involved, because I really think their story needs to get out, and I applaud them again for being willing to take the risks that come along with going public before the case has gone to trial.
1: Yeah, let's start with attorney Kevin O'Brien. Kevin O'Brien, welcome into the program, my friend. How are you? And I appreciate you being here. It was great talking with you earlier. This is going to be a very compelling conversation. How you doing, Kevin?
3: I'm great, and I really appreciate you having us on. It's very important to get this story out, not only for Demetrio, but for all of the citizens that this could happen to.
1: Yeah, I appreciate you coming here. And as you and I talked earlier, I'm kind of bending my own rule here, and I agree with you. It is extremely important to get this message out. And there, New York, you're listening in these cities. You're listening in Albany and Rochester and New York City and other cities across the state of New York. And many of you, many thousands of you are listening that live behind the blue wall. I want you all to pay very, very careful attention to what's happening here, because there's more to this. I can read more into this because we are seeing some signals here about what's coming down the pike for a lot of you. Demetrio Daga, welcome to the program, my friend. I wish it was under better circumstances for the first time on the show. How are you, my friend? You hanging in okay?
4: I'm doing well, sir. I wanted to thank you again for allowing us to come on here and discuss some of the elements of this case. It's definitely concerning.
1: There's no question.
4: It's and I would definitely say disturbing as well. And some of the methods, I think, that are being used are highly concerning. And to Kevin's point, you know, we're really concerned, not just for myself. How many other people has this happened to, or is this going to happen to?
1: Yeah, that's the underlying question. And sadly, I think it's going to be more, because we're seeing some signals, particularly from your governor in New York, that they're going to be doing more of this. Demetria, we'll get right back to you. I want to start with your attorney, Kevin. Kevin, again, as we talked about earlier today in the conversation we had, stop me if I ask any wrong questions. You cannot hurt my feelings. Okay, I understand that this is a fresh case and there's a lot at stake here. Demetrio's freedom is on the line many, many times over, ladies and gentlemen. We're going to go into it. Kevin, explain what happened here.
3: Well, it's a very, very complex case, but trying to be as simple as I can, you know, Demetrio, at a minimum, was a hobbyist. He's enjoyed working on and collecting guns throughout his life. He's always gone through the proper channels. The proper channels is kind of a crazy thing to say, because I'm not sure the government has the right to limit any of these things. But at the end of the day, he didn't have some of the permits that were necessary. But what they're trying to do to him now, they got a search warrant from his online purchases. And it sounds crazy. It sounds like lawyer speak when I say these things. But he did nothing that would be impactful to anybody in the community. He never made a threat to anybody. There's no pictures of him even using these guns. There's no allegations that he was selling drugs or guns or anything other than simply possessing these guns that the government of New York says are illegal. He's done nothing wrong. He's threatened no one. He's hurt no one. I would feel completely comfortable with him living next door to me as my neighbor. And now they want to put him in prison. The best offer we've received is 8 years for a guy with no criminal history, zero criminal history. He's got a family. He's a taxpayer. He had a very good job. He's got a very good family network. He's not some sort of scumbag. And he's sitting here facing losing his family for a minimum of 8 years. And if we lose at trial, which is likely based on these draconian laws, he's going to go for much longer. And this is not justice. This is not what anybody in a free society would believe is the right thing. We should be putting people in prison who hurt people, who interfere with other people's lives, but not a person like Demetrio, who adds to the community, who does things in the community, and is doing what the American dream is raising a family, working hard, supporting his family, and living his life as a free man. And now they want to put him in a cage.
1: Yeah, let me go to Demetrio. Demetrio, welcome back. I have to ask this from a personal standpoint, because this is every person's nightmare. I fear, and most every law-abiding person I know, and I think I speak for all law-abiding people, that's why law-abiding people are law-abiding people, fear what you're going through. We fear the judicial. We fear prison. This is an absolute horrific nightmare. What did you just get a call? Did somebody knock on your door? How was this even brought to your attention? What happened? Were you just sitting there one day and all of a sudden the posse shows up? How did this go down?
4: Sure. Yeah. So it was quite a surprise to me too. No, I had just dropped my children off at school. It was a normal day like any other. And I dropped my other son off at a family member's home. As I was leaving, I was stopped by a number of undercover vehicles and one marked unit, and a lot of guys with guns pointed at me. And, I had no idea what was going on. I honestly thought it was a mistake at first. I was on my way to work. And, wow. The investigating officer came up and said, "What's this about?" He says, "It's about your guns." I didn't know what to say after that. So they immediately took me to my home, showed me the search warrants, executed them. I had to unlock my workshop. I had to turn off alarms, open my safes. They're restored to where they're supposed to be. And that was it. And then the story they put out was that you know, I'd been pulled over, they found a gun on my console, and, you know, basically that I was a trafficker. And that's for a year and a half. That was the story that was out in the media without any accusation or insinuation that I'd ever trafficked or sold or transferred anything to anyone. I hadn't been charged with it, hadn't been accused, but it's that someone was putting that story out in the media. And Kevin and I'll kind of get into the lawfare end of it that's been used later on. But I think a lot of that was intentional, because they're using people's confusion about the subject to scare them.
1: Yeah, and you know,
4: I think that's the big element of it, you know.
1: We're getting ready to take our first break, and I'm going to ask both you gentlemen right now. I know we had you planned for two segments, and I know Rob's listening, but we're all of us, if you can stay with us for the remainder of the show, that would be great. We're not going to be able to get to all of this, and I want Americans to hear what you're going through. And something that you just mentioned, well, you said they were stored where they were supposed to be. I know I'm not the only one that caught that. That's New York, ladies and gentlemen. Yeah, because you know where my guns are, ladies and gentlemen? Wherever the hell I want them to be. Because they're my guns in my house. So, okay, Angry Mark can pop. I'm glad we're taking a break when we're taking a break. When we come back, we're going to get some more details on this. Armed American Radio's Monster Cast continues with a story that's just going to anger all of you. We'll be right back.
5: His economic record. I'm Sue Guzman, Fox News. President Trump is trying to turn the tide when it comes to his economic message in a key midterm battleground state.
6: A Las Vegas casino hosted President Trump, who was trying to make the case his economic policies are paying off.
7: The economy is the greatest economy we've ever had by far. The economy aren't good. The fake polls.
6: The president is hoping to turn public opinion fewer than 3 months from the midterm elections.
7: And I'm not getting credit from the fake news for what I've done. I never have gotten credit. I don't get credit.
6: President Trump also says he is still hopeful to make a deal with Iran, claiming both countries are talking. Iran has denied talks with the U.S. are happening. At the White House, Jared Halpern, Fox News.
5: President Trump is once again sounding optimistic when it comes to Iran. He claims a deal to reopen the Strait of Hormuz could come this week, and he says if not, he is prepared to continue with plans to launch a major attack. As further left Democrats and socialist candidates continue to make gains, the latest victory came in Michigan.
8: Progressive Democrat Abdul El-Sayed beating out establishment-backed Rep. Haley Stevens to win the Democrat nomination for Michigan's open U.S. Senate seat, saying the race is about
9: building a movement to take our democracy back to serve the people who absolutely deserve the best of what America has to offer them.
8: The real test of El-Sayed's strength in a divided party will now come in November's matchup against President Trump-backed Republican Mike Rogers. El-Sayed is backed by the UAW and by prominent Democrat socialists like Bernie Sanders, though he's distanced himself from that wing of the party. Jeff Manasso, Fox News.
5: State of New Mexico suing the Justice Department and Acting Attorney General Todd Blanche, saying the federal government blocked the state from investigating the sex crimes of Jeffrey Epstein. 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
3: 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Welcome back to the show.
4: Yeah, hey guys, the Blackout Coffee cup is empty. And I tell you, as we were going to the break, I'm glad there's a bottle of Blanton's out here because I'm probably going to need it after this show. Rob Pincus, jump back in here with me if you would. Rob, you've known me a long time. And you've heard my Angry Mark persona come out many times over the years. In fact, you and I are such good friends. Angry Mark and Angry Rob have come at each other in the past. That's what good friends do. I might need you to jump in here, Rob, and tell me calm down from time to time. Is that fair?
5: That's the first time I've heard Angry Mark in a while. Mark has reason to be angry, as do, you know, gun owners all around the country. You talked about Virginia's Citizen Defense League in one of the commercial breaks, or we have a commercial break advertising for them. You know, Virginia gun owners, this is where this is coming next, because I know a lot of private gun makers that are having to destroy or serialize their guns. They're already on the list, and this is just going to keep going. But I really do want Kevin and Demetrio to have as much time as possible. You and I can maybe hit the Daily Defense next week and catch up on some other details.
4: Yeah, and feel free to jump in. Your mic is live. You jump in at any time, okay? This conversation is extremely important, and you're acting as an expert here on not just this but other cases as well. So your opinion is very valuable, not just to me but to the audience as well, and I do appreciate you bringing this to our attention today. Let's go back to attorney Kevin O'Brien. Kevin, welcome back. Now, one of the things I said as we were going to the break that brought me out angry is still where, you know, stored where they're supposed to be. I can keep my guns where I want here. I live in a free state. And it angers me beyond belief that everything your client, Demetrio, our guest, Demetrio, you're there and welcome back in, my friend. We'll go to you in just a second. Everything he is facing is legal where I am. And that should piss off every single American out there that lives in a free state that knows what fellow Americans are having to face. I can only imagine, Demetrio, how you feel knowing that. And Kevin, you gotta, I don't know. I don't know if you can calm me down on this or not. I'm going to do my level best, but this is roughshod over Americans, and they want more of it.
6: Well, from my perspective, you know, I don't think anybody should calm down. It's crazy to me what is happening, and you've got different rights for citizens where, depending on where they live.
4: Right.
6: And in this particular case, not only, I mean, I just feel awful for Demetrio. And even when I talk to people who maybe are not aligned with me on my beliefs as far as the Second Amendment goes, they still don't even think it's justice. So the part of the problem is like most people don't understand what's happening and what they're doing to citizens. And it's not just Demetrio. They're trying to scare other citizens by, you know, putting his face all over the media and saying, listen, citizens, if you don't get in line, you're next. So, you know, you've got Demetrio who's staring at a potentially long prison sentence, but you've got the message that's being sent to the rest of the citizens and the rest of the people who are responsible, good gun owners, as they have a God-given right to do. Who are terrified too, because they don't want to lose their family or be put in a cage with, you know, people who may actually belong there and leave their job and their families and all of that behind just because they owned guns that the state of New York says you can't own.
4: Yeah, Demetrio, I'm going to ask you a tongue-in-cheek question, but there's a method to my madness. Welcome back, my friend. I'm sorry you're going
7: Thank
4: through
7: you,
4: this.
7: Sir.
4: But I'm going to ask this. So please let me into the criminal mind, because clearly the state's trying to paint you as a criminal. Please tell me when you decided to become a criminal. What day did you wake up and say, you know what, I think I'm going to criminal today because, well, I'm just going to criminal, when all you're doing is nothing? How does that work? And I can't even imagine the shock that you went through. How many cops were there and how many guns were pointed at you? Listen to this, ladies and gentlemen. Okay, particularly if you live in New York and other blue states. What happened? How many? Just curious.
7: There was quite a bit. The actual traffic stop in the morning when they first stopped me, there was probably in excess of 15 officers, most of them undercover, you know, with full tactical gear on, in operator mode, ready to take me out of the car. You know, I was incredibly nervous, obviously, but I remained calm, got out of the vehicle, remained calm with the investigators, you know, as cooperative and as much of a gentleman as I could be. Didn't give anybody a hard time, you know, didn't give them a hard time about letting him into the home once I read the warrant. When we got to my home, there was an additional 30 to 50 state police waiting in different vehicles, vans, all over my neighborhood. Took up the whole one side of the street. They went over, talked to family members of mine while I was in handcuffs in front of them. They really went, which I can't figure out without knowing anything about the case, really went on a crazy media blast and had media parked outside my home, harassing my neighbors, showing my home online. There were people in Facebook comments on the news stories saying, oh, telling people how to get to my house. After my arrest, I had a gentleman show up in my yard while I was playing with my children and begin to pepper me with questions about my charges, you know, because he didn't agree with it. And I'm in a weird spot because I had these charges going, but I can't properly address the situation. But at the same time, like I have, someone who's unknown to me on my property harassing me and my children for no reason. You know, because of these news stories, because they got everyone so amped up. Biggest concern.
4: Well, sure. Besides the fact they would have killed you, let me say this. All you tyrants that are in New York listening to this right now, this has just been given huge national attention, and it isn't going to go away. I guarantee this is angering a lot of good, decent people that are going to come to Demetrio's defense and aid here, okay? That's going to happen. And if you, those of you that live in these states, if you've ever thought about fleeing and you need a little shove, this could be it. My God, because this could happen to you. Kevin, imagine how many people have bought things online and now are thinking in New York, holy crap, am I next?
6: Well, of course. And in a realistic world, that is a fear that they should have. It's not a fear that I think our founding fathers would be comfortable with at all. The government should be fearing the people, not the other way around. But in New York, at a minimum, Demetrio hit it on the head. Like, this was a show. They did put out all of these stories about him to make him look like the bad guy that he is clearly not. I've tried to talk until I'm blue in the face. I'm like, why do you think this man deserves to be behind bars? Like, point to me a reason why we should take our time and our effort and take him away from his family. And there's no plausible explanation. He's a good guy. Like, I've been near him. This case is eating me up at this point. And that's why we're doing this. I normally wouldn't have my clients talking to media. That's normally rule number one.
4: Yeah, but
6: we're up against it. And if we don't talk, I'm worried that the next step is he's going to be trying to talk from behind bars, and that's too late. You know, the impact has already happened at that point. In fact, it's too late right now. He shouldn't even be going through this. He shouldn't even have to be dealing with me.
4: Now, you and I, when we spoke earlier, you mentioned that the state keeps moving the goalposts. They keep criminalizing the. How do you stay up on what's happening? Because this is intentional. And the guys, I want you to do me a solid here, listeners. If you want to hear what I talked about, I'll take us to the break with this. I was showing you on Friday, and I've got a three-part video series. The first two videos are out. I talked about the multi-pronged approach that the other side is going to use as they've been getting slapped back and losing in court. And these are real human beings that are facing the results of what we just talked about this past week. This could happen to you if you live in one of these states. And the operative words here are moving the goalposts. When we come back, I'll go back to Kevin and ask him about that, because it's important to understand, how do you stay ahead of these whacked out, crazy tyrants when this is their end game, is to lock you up, and put you in the slammer to keep

0: you from buying guns? Well, because the Supreme Court says that we can't ban these anymore. Good. We'll just lock them up. Yeah, we're going to a break. It's a good time to take a break. Again, when we come back, we'll talk with Demetrio, we'll talk with Rob, and we'll talk with Kevin. Don't go away.
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0: Hi, guys. It's Mark. Look, I think you'll agree with me that as gun owners, we need to have each other's backs. 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Here at AAR, we discuss it every day, and we're heard in every state. 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
0: 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Welcome back to the show. Yeah, welcome back to the show, ladies and gentlemen. Angry Mark is, I'm really having to tamp it down in this one. My heart goes out to you, Demetrio. Let me say that. We'll get back to everybody in just a second. I have to get a little business out of the way. I need you to join the National Rifle Association. It's the NRA and organizations like SAF that are fighting this tyranny, ladies and gentlemen, going on in
3: 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And Rob Pink has jumped back in here with me. I'm going to bring you in real fast. I mentioned earlier, I said I was glad there was some Blantons out here. I'm probably going to use it. I'm going to tell Rob, and I'll tell you listeners, stick around for the next hour because I might not be able to wait till the show's over. Rob, I'm so angry about this. Honest to God, my head is spinning on this because this is real. Now, you've done a lot of gun making. You know, you've run the matches, et cetera, and the media likes to refer to those guns as what, Rob?
4: Oh, they're ghost guns.
3: Ghost guns. Woo, boo. Scary ghost guns. Have you ever had this concern? I mean, you're born and raised in Jersey. You live in a free state right now. But has this ever been a concern of yours as you've been doing this? Because you've been very vocal about it. And you've been out there on social media.
4: Oh, absolutely.
3: Media.
4: Yeah, I lived in Colorado when Colorado changed the laws, specifically in Denver. They changed the laws a couple of times on me when I lived there. And one of the changes they made was that we could no longer privately make firearms. So here I am running the gun makers match, residing both in Florida and Colorado. Very obviously very public. I live my life pretty much in people's faces with guns all the time. And knowing that if I crossed the wrong person or somebody got the wrong idea or somebody just got the bright idea to try to come after me, it wouldn't be hard for them to use the same kind of evidence, quote unquote, that was used in this case and others I'm familiar with in New York to get a search warrant to come into my home in Colorado and accuse me of doing something wrong. Now, obviously, my practices of what I did in Colorado changed. I also have a Type 7 FFL manufacturing licenses, which changes some of the details of what you can do in different states. But ultimately, sure, you know, we're all one piece of paperwork away from facing the exact kind of search and intrusion that Demetrio and others have faced and that we don't want anybody else to have to face. And that's why it's so important that you are helping to put this story out. And I know that the guys appreciate it and I appreciate it as well.
3: Yeah, it's mind-boggling. Kevin, let's go back to you, Kevin O'Brien, attorney. Kevin, you talked about moving the goalposts. I want to use this as an example for other people who are listening to well over 1.5 to 2 million people tuned in on several hundred radio stations around the nation, and more will pick it up on podcasts by the tens and tens of thousands. What I don't know that you can give any advice here. I don't know how you would give advice here, but you mentioned that the state keeps moving the goalposts. Was everything that he was buying legal at the time he was buying it? Demetrio, we'll go to you on this in just a second as well.
5: Yeah, I mean, absolutely. And, okay. You know, things change at a moment's notice, and it's impossible to keep up with it, even as an attorney, let alone a citizen.
3: So what is your recommendation to law-abiding people who are breaking no laws that find themselves now? Because I guarantee you there's people across, particularly in New York State, that are listening, that are thinking, well, I've bought stuff online. Am I next? The fear. What is your advice to them as an attorney and just as an American citizen?
5: I mean, I wish I had an answer. I mean, I think that we have to be more vocal and we have to organize together to make this known. And I heard from listening to the show while we're on break, you know, these are not, you know, needs. These are rights. And we have a right that is bestowed upon us by that beautiful document that's being perverted every day, the Constitution of the United States. And that's what we have to get back to. But if we don't organize together, we've got no chance.
3: Yeah, we fall together, right? Alan Gottlieb, yeah. Founder of the Second Amendment Foundation, Demetrio, has famously said on this program many, many times over the years, it's not the Bill of Wants, it's the Bill of Rights. And you find yourself in this horrible position. What is your advice to, you know, you were simply buying parts. What's your advice to Americans across the country, not just in New York and behind the blue wall, in particular, because that's where the gravest threat is at this point, clearly in New York. But do you feel like they conspired against you? Do you feel that how they got to you, I mean, illegally going through these things? I don't know. I don't have the answers to that. I'm not a lawyer. I'm not law enforcement. And I'm not up on New York state law. But what is your advice to other people who are simply just living their lives as free people, or so they think?
6: My advice to everyone would be to be very, very careful. I am here to tell you in no uncertain terms, there are lists. And to your point earlier about that, you know, this could be part of the Biden era overreach. it's interesting that you say that, because I think a lot of these lists are coming from that Armor Ally case initially. And then that's kind of trickling down into more out of the federal hands and into local departments, or state departments as well. And it, again, looking at the list, there's probably a lot of names on those lists that don't want to be seen, that are in positions, that are supposed to be curbing this activity. So how they're selecting who to go after is definitely an interesting question, right? There are documents that Kevin and I have seen that they had a list of people in my city that they knew had criminal histories, were in possession of firearms. Two of them were selling online. And this is in my city. And they go after me instead.
3: Now, you're in Albany, right?
6: Yes, sir.
3: All right, Albany listeners, you're tuned in. I hope you're paying very careful attention here. It's hard to, I mean, how do you give advice on something like that? Kevin, I feel you. I don't know. I don't know what to say. Other than, I guess, like Demetrio, like you just said, you know, be very, very careful. I don't even know, how do you be careful when the goalposts are constantly changing? It's impossible to do. Kevin, I don't know of any other way to say that. I'm talk radio host, and I'm finding myself speechless right now, frankly.
5: Yeah, it's difficult, you know. It's tough because you want to say move to another state, but it seems to be coming for everybody at one point or another. And each state seems to creep into it. I mean, I understand there are still some great states out there, but right now it's just very concerning because it changes on a day-to-day basis. And Demetrio is a perfect example that it's creepy. They're surveilling people by what they buy, by things that they buy that are legal, to try to lead them to a search warrant to come in and look through your house and go through your things. And it was never even about the guns. When they left some guns. They just got enough to get him on the highest charges possible. They weren't concerned about safety because they knew he wasn't a danger. He's never been a danger.
3: No, that's what I was talking about Friday, this gun safety BS nonsense. And that's exactly what it is, ladies and gentlemen. It's an excuse. We've only got a few seconds left. Demetrio, do you have a GoFundMe or anything we can put out there at this point? I guarantee you there's listeners that would love to help you. We've got just a few seconds if you can give me that. If not, we'll find out later down the road. Go for it.
6: I don't, but, Kevin and I can definitely discuss that later for sure.
3: Okay. All right. And you both will come back on the program, right? Kevin, we've got 10 seconds. Go ahead.
5: I would love to, but honestly, be loud about this because it's another citizen just like you and me. So I really appreciate you having us.
3: No, and I appreciate you coming on here and opening up. Real quick, how many charges? We've got 20, but maybe another 10 seconds. How many charges are you facing, Demetrio? 15 charges. Guys, you can do the math on the penalties here, the prison sentences. This is what this real man is facing right now, and it could be you. And ladies and gentlemen, if you live behind that wall, it very well could be you. Thank you both for being here. Rob Pincus, thanks for being here. I'll talk with you after the show. We'll bring you back on to discuss it during the Daily Defense. Coming back with the roundtable, guys. Don't go away.
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4: Preparing for the midterms. I'm Ted Lindner, Fox News. President Trump in Las Vegas Wednesday touting his tax cut policy, which has benefited many service industry employees there. The conflict in Iran, though, still front and center. The president saying that talks with Iran are ongoing despite denials from the IRGC.
5: The fake news knows they did say that, but we are talking. Let's see what happens. But they respect us. They respect us.
4: A deal to reopen the Strait of Hormuz reportedly near, but that is being negotiated between Iran and Oman. Progressive Abdul El Sayed has defeated Michigan Representative Haley Stevens to become the Democratic Senate nominee, and attention's already shifting to the general election. Fox's Rich Edson in Belleville, Michigan, with more.
6: Michigan Democrats say they are united behind Abdul El Sayed after his unexpectedly narrow victory over Congresswoman Haley Stevens. Stevens, she released a statement today saying, quote, "I am proud to offer my support as he takes on Mike Rogers. Donald Trump and Mike Rogers want us to come out of this primary tired and divided so their billionaire backers can come in and let multimillionaire Mike Rogers walk away with this Senate seat." Republican candidate Mike Rogers says on all this, quote, "The choice in November is simple, common sense or complete insanity. Abdul isn't just another liberal. He is an extremist."
4: Democrats hoping to hold on to the Senate seat to keep their hopes of controlling the Senate alive. A Texas egg company recalling its product after nearly 100 people fell ill from salmonella across at least 17 states. The source of the salmonella has been traced to Midwest Poultry Services. The eggs from there sold under several brand names, including Kroger, Simple Truth, Brookshire's, Cal-Maine, and Country Morning, distributed across Texas, Louisiana, Oklahoma, Arkansas, Mississippi, and New Mexico. And no big winner in the Powerball jackpot drawing from Wednesday night. That means the jackpot goes to at least $856 million for Saturday. 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
4: The FAA says it's investigating an incident involving President Trump and the military helicopter carrying him on Tuesday.
19: From pretty much anywhere here on the 16-acre White House campus, you can see and hear planes taking off all day long and landing from Reagan Airport, which is 3.5 miles due north of the White House grounds. When Marine One takes off, those planes are supposed to stop. Yesterday, when they were skids up at 2:33 p.m. from the ellipse, the planes didn't stop. The White House's comment is, Marine One flights are piloted by some of the best aviators in the world, and at no point was the president in harm.

0: have been made.
1: Fox's Tom Graham reporting. I'm Sue Guzman. This is Fox News.
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6: Now, it's Red Eye Radio. Gary McNamara and Eric Harley talk about everything from politics to social issues and news of the day. Whether you're up late or you're just starting your day, welcome to the show. From the Relief Factor Studios, this is Red Eye Radio.
7: All across the USA, we are Red Eye Radio. He is Eric Harley, and I'm Gary McNamara. Good morning. Thank you for being here.
8: Thank you.
7: You know, this is really interesting. Yesterday, just I just happened to see this, it appears all 5 Democrats on the Senate Judiciary Committee on the federal courts will boycott, and they did. They boycotted the committee hearing on the influence of the Muslim Brotherhood in the United States, arguing that they believe the GOP will use it to scapegoat all Muslims. Democrats have no intention of indulging this political creep show, the Democrats said in a joint statement. The hearing, called by Senate Republicans and chaired by Representative Ted Cruz, is titled Hidden in Plain Sight, Confronting the Muslim Brotherhood Network in America. Here's the point, and we talked about the Democrats not showing up for the fraud hearings.
8: Right.
7: They don't show up because they don't think they can make a defense of it.
8: Yeah. No, that's exactly right.
7: If they thought the Republicans were way out of bounds and had nothing whatsoever, they'd be there.
8: Oh no, they'd be there in order to demonstrate that and defeat the Republicans. We've said quite often, when they don't show, when they don't debate, and we've said this to, if you're a progressive, if you're a rank and file liberal and you support these individuals, you should be furious. Because if you think they've won and they're winning on the merits that they're on the right side of history, then you would want them fighting and making the points. And what are the points?
7: Right.
8: I mean, I can't tell you the points because they never debate.
7: Well, you would be out there saying this is pure Islamophobia and here's why. Right?
8: Right, sure.
7: That's what you would do.
8: And it's demonstrate. And here's another thing, too. You would count on them. You would want them to, if you're, again, a rank and file Democrat and you're supporting this far left individual, this radical, you would want them to have a different tone. The tone matters. You can be right, and the wrong tone will crush your campaign. And that's, you know, they come in with this smug. This is what Mamdani did. The smile was ever present during his campaign season.

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3: Deal may be close. I'm Dave Anthony, Fox News. On the Strait of Hormuz, which President Trump has demanded that Iran reopen fully after all the attacks on ships. Fox's Trey Yingston, Tel Aviv.
4: Reports do indicate that progress in talks between Iran and Oman aimed at opening the strait, led in part by Gulf allies urging the president not to strike.
5: I'd rather make a deal. Because I don't want to kill people. I do not want to kill people.
3: The president also insists Iran agree to a deal to denuclearize. Meanwhile, North Korea has fired off another missile test as it remains in a standoff also with the U.S. over its nuclear weapons program. Two Israeli soldiers are dead in the conflict in Lebanon.
6: These are the first combat deaths of Israeli soldiers since the start of a truce with Hezbollah in June. Four other service personnel were seriously wounded in the incident, an explosion inside a building they'd entered as part of a security sweep. The Israeli military's conducted retaliatory attacks on a town about 15 miles away from where the blast occurred.
3: That's Fox's Jonathan Savage. Back to President Trump. He spoke in Las Vegas, also telling supporters he deserves more credit for the economy.
5: More Americans are working in the United States right now than at any point in the history of our country.
7: Ahead of the midterm elections, the president is touting no tax on tips or overtime and lower prescription drug prices. At the same time, polls show President Trump's approval rating on the economy has been sliding amid concerns about fuel costs and higher prices tied to the Iran war and tariffs.
3: That's Fox's Jared Halpert. A week after Dr. Anthony Fauci refused to answer questions at a Senate COVID hearing, saying this over and over.
8: On the advice of counsel, I respectfully declined to answer based upon my rights under the Fifth Amendment to the Constitution.
3: The Republican-led Judiciary Committee meets to consider holding Fauci, the ex-presidential COVID advisor, in contempt of Congress. 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
9: 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Just click listen, then swipe right and hear the latest news updates on your time. 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
3: There is a new leader at the Centers for Disease Control. The Senate has confirmed Dr. Erica Schwartz to take over the health agency nearly a year after the last CDC director, Susan Meneses, was fired by the Trump administration. Less than a month after taking the job, she was accused of having a health agenda not aligned with the president. Now we have an update from the Centers for Disease Control on the opioid epidemic.
12: The CDC says over 40,000 fewer Americans are dying from opioid overdose deaths annually, a 37% decline from the 2022 high in deaths. President Trump telling Fox News that his military operations, including blowing up cartel drug smuggling boats, are helping.
5: You know, they're carrying massive amounts of fentanyl, and that's an occupation that's very hard to fill right now. Nobody does it. Nobody would have done what I did.
12: With a continued push against drugs coming in by land via the president's enforcement and closure of the U.S.-Mexican border, though health experts also attribute the decrease in overdoses to expanded drug treatment and wider availability of opioid reversal drugs. Jeff Manasso, Fox News.
3: Three people are dead in North Carolina after shooting at a home that the Caswell County Sheriff calls a domestic incident. The gunman is among those dead. Another person was shot and wounded. In California, sheriff's deputies hospitalized.
13: The unidentified San Bernardino detective was airlifted to Antelope Valley Hospital after he was shot in his lower rib cage. He's in stable condition.
14: There was an exchange of gunfire. We do not know how many shots were fired at this point. Homicide will determine that based on the facts and evidence.
13: LA County Sheriff Robert Luna, the suspect is dead. Police not saying how he died. An investigation continues. Chris DeMeo, Fox News.
3: On Wall Street, stock futures are mixed up for the Dow, down for the Nasdaq the day after the Dow closed at a record high and surging up 263 points, but the Nasdaq dropped over 200. I'm Dave Anthony. This is Fox News.
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1: 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Thanks for being with us. An engineering prodigy who started college at the age of 10 has been named the youngest college professor of all time at the age of 18. Guinness World Records confirmed Nathan Thomas, who's now 21, was 18 years and change when he started teaching at Florida's Miami-Dade College. He took the record that stood for more than 300 years from a Scottish mathematician in the early 1700s. Thomas was also 16 days younger than Aliyah Sabour was when the New Yorker claimed the title for youngest female professor in 2008. She taught cell science in South Korea. Thomas dual-enrolled at Miami-Dade College when he was 10 and transferred to Florida International University at the age of 14. By 18, he had his master's in electrical engineering. He's currently pursuing a law degree at the University of Miami. Of course he is. For Nicole Murray and Mike Gavin, I'm Gordon Deal. Thanks for listening to This Morning, America's First News.

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1: While President Trump keeps insisting he will not let Iran get nuclear weapons, another American adversary that already has them, North Korea, has launched another missile test into the sea. South Korea says it was a short-range ballistic missile. Meanwhile, in Japan, they are marking an atomic anniversary.
6: 81 years ago today, the United States detonated an atomic bomb over Hiroshima, Japan, hastening an end to the Second World War, but killing as many as 166,000 people. Today's ceremony at Hiroshima Peace Memorial Park was attended by Prime Minister Sanae Takaichi, who said she'd take realistic, practical initiatives towards achieving a world without nuclear weapons. Hiroshima's mayor, Kazumi Matsui, criticized major powers for waging wars and demanded an end to the concept of nuclear deterrence. Jonathan Savage, Fox News.
1: On Sunday, they'll mark the anniversary of the second atomic bombing in Nagasaki, Japan. There's a ruling in a gun case that could end up at the Supreme Court.
7: A Texas federal judge ruled that regulations under the National Firearms Act can no longer be enforced after Congress eliminated the law's tax on suppressors and certain firearms. The decision could end federal registration requirements for silencers, short-barreled rifles, and shotguns, while standard federal background checks would still apply. Gun rights groups hailed the ruling as a major Second Amendment victory, while gun safety advocates warn it removes an important layer of public safety protections. Ted Lindner, Fox News.
1: On Wall Street, stock futures are mixed, just like yesterday. Down for the NASDAQ, up for the Dow, which closed at another record high. In baseball, the two-time defending World Series champion Dodgers keep losing. L.A.'s dropped six straight games, beaten again by the Chicago Cubs. Atlanta and Boston have won seven in a row. The Braves beat the Marlins. The Red Sox shut out the White Sox. Boston also won 15 straight games last month. I'm Dave Anthony, and this is Fox News.
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10: Iran gains leverage. Good morning, I'm Gordon Deal, along with Nicole Murray, on this Thursday, August 6th. Glad you could be with us. Here's what we have for you this hour.
12: Reports this morning say an agreement between Gulf nations would give Iran control over shipping in the Strait of Hormuz.
10: Federal health officials say a cyclospora outbreak has now spread to six more states, bringing the total number to 15.
12: A Senate committee investigating the origins of COVID has obtained a copy of the iPhone used by Dr. Anthony Fauci.
10: And on the

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7: Thanks for joining us. For a slice of the population, Dannon coffee yogurt was the best part of their day. After all, each cup contained about 32 milligrams of caffeine, about a third of a cup of coffee. But the company's discontinued it. Here's Greg Zuckerman at the Wall Street Journal. Greg's supporters are distraught.
8: Yeah, so earlier this year, Dannon discontinued this brand of yogurt, the coffee yogurt, sending shockwaves throughout the country, maybe the world. There's a small but really rabid fan base for this flavor yogurt, Dannon coffee yogurt. I know personally, my mother's obsessed. I've got a neighbor who's even more of a fan fanatic, I should say. And all of a sudden, out of the blue, they couldn't find any more in the supermarket. So they've been dealing.
7: Wow. Okay. So, I mean, Dannon says what here? Seemingly this popular flavor of yogurt they just yanked?
8: They're saying almost nothing, which is part of the frustration. First, over the years, they kept shrinking the container over the years. Smaller, got smaller, got smaller. It got to the point where you could barely put a spoon in the thing. And I assume the price has not shrunk along with the size of the containers. But then they stopped selling it. And without an explanation, which adds to the frustration of the fanatics.
7: Oh, my goodness. We're speaking with Greg Zuckerman, special writer at the Wall Street Journal. The story is called Americans Lose Their Main Reason to Get Out of Bed, Dannon Coffee Yogurt. The company has pulled the flavor. And I love the stories of those who like strategically shop for it and or hoard it. Give us a couple of those anecdotes.
8: Yeah, so there's a guy named Doron Zeif, who's a lawyer, who is particularly obsessive with this yogurt. He literally eats it every single morning for decades, I think. And he got the jump on it. He heard that they were discontinuing the flavor, and he scooped up, get it, scooped up, about 75 or so yogurts, and he's frozen them. Everybody else is pretty envious of Doron because they either didn't get a chance, didn't think of it, they bought a few. But now the real question for this guy Doron is, well, when do you eat them? So he's debated it. You know, for a while he was thinking, I'll wait for birthdays, but that was just too infrequent. So he sort of settled on moments when he's got the time to treasure his treat.
7: Jeez. And this is 40 years for him he's been a fan?
8: Yes. Other people top him. You know, I've talked to people been in their 70s and 80s and been having it at least one a day for even longer, for decades and decades.
7: Wow. So I got down to the bottom of your story, and it seemed like, although Dannon said the door was closed, maybe they sort of left it unlocked for coffee yogurt? How do you read this?
8: Well, this is why I got into journalism, to really make an impact on the world. And it seems like, in the course of my reporting, they may have had a change of heart. I don't know. Or they're just so cryptic and it's just difficult to read their minds. But yes, and the last moment, we're about to put the story out, and they said, wait, hold on a second. We're actually going to bring this coffee yogurt back. But the real question is, in what form? Is it going to taste the same? Is it going to look different?
7: Thanks, Greg. Greg Zuckerman, special writer at the Wall Street Journal. 30 minutes now after the hour on This Morning, America's First News.
9: 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A 19-year-old arrested in connection with a July deadly shooting in Jackson. Police say Jameer Underwood taken into custody by U.S. Marshals and accused of the death of Dabrowski Tins. Underwood appeared in court given a $1 million bond. Jackson moving forward with plans to buy more than $1 million in new equipment for his public works department to address overgrown grass and blight. The request includes mowers, trucks, trailers, and other machinery. The city leaders work to improve maintenance across the city. Mississippi Governor Tate Reeves announced more than $205 million in funding aimed at improving rural health care across the state. The Rural Health Transformation Program will focus on addressing workforce shortages. 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
3: 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This morning, patchy fog with a slight chance of showers and thunderstorms. Highs near 97. Tonight, mostly clear with a low around 74. Tomorrow brings patchy fog and mostly sunny skies with a high near 96. Currently, it's 70 and clear. I'm Bill Banks with your weather flash.
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6: Thanks for spending time with us. Welcome into Thursday. What's it take to afford a home? A new report from Redfin finds Americans need to earn nearly $110,000 a year, even as housing affordability has shown modest signs of improvement lately. The income needed to buy a home has changed very little over the past year. The stabilization comes as household incomes have continued to rise alongside home prices. Redfin estimates the median American household earned $88,000 a year, up 4% from a year ago, while the median home sale price increased 2.2%. Mortgage rates also eased slightly. Even with those gains, according to Redfin, the typical household still earns about $22,000 less than what's needed to purchase the median-priced home. 8 minutes now in front of the hour on This Morning. Once again, here's Nicole Murray.
5: And now, the three big things you need to know. Number one.
7: President Trump told reporters that a deal to reopen the Strait of Hormuz could be made soon as Iran and Oman continue peace negotiations. Vice President J.D. Vance on Fox News.
8: If they want to make me own the effort to try to bring this war to a successful conclusion, I'm happy to let them make me own it. I am absolutely trying to do that.
7: Trump posted on Truth Social late last night that the U.S. has a, quote, massive amount of munitions available for use, despite analysts saying otherwise.
5: Number two.
7: Health officials say they have expanded their investigation into a cyclosporiasis outbreak tied to iceberg lettuce from central Mexico after detecting cases in six additional states, raising the total to 15 states. The newly linked states include Missouri, Iowa, Nebraska, and more.
5: Number three.
7: A 16 and 17-year-old in Texas have been charged in an attempted armored truck robbery. Houston Police Lieutenant Larry Croson on what occurred.
9: The suspects approached him, sprayed him with bear spray, tried to rob him of the cash from the cash checking store behind me. That's when the armored guard fired several shots.
7: A 20-year-old woman was also charged. Acting Attorney General Todd Blanch is referring questions to President Trump regarding the future of attorney for the District of Columbia, Jeanine Pirro. Blanch focusing on Pirro's history of hard work.
10: Judge Pirro is doing a great job, and our city, Washington, D.C., is a lot safer in no small part to her effort and the prosecutor's efforts that she works with.
7: Blanche's comments come less than a week after the Justice Department dropped charges against the Olympian accused of vandalizing the Lincoln Memorial reflecting pool. Restaurant chain Qdoba has followed Chipotle in removing jalapenos from its locations amid a salmonella outbreak that has affected at least 27 states. Health officials say they have linked the flare-up to jalapeno peppers grown in Mexico that were supplied by Coast Citrus distributors. Numerous reports say that airline Jetstar will charge passengers to use the overhead compartments for luggage starting in February. Don't worry, though. If your luggage can fit under the seat in front of you, it's free.
6: Man. Pretty soon we're going to lose that space also. You put it in the space in front of you, you're going to lose that too.
7: Yeah, absolutely.
6: That's going to be a charge too.
7: I can see you traveling with no luggage just to save a few bucks or something like this.
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7: You're crazy.
6: My passport, right?
7: Absolutely not.
6: Airlines are exhausting. 6 minutes now in front of the hour.
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6: 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America's First News with me, Gordon Deal, on News Talk 1180 WJNT. Thanks for being with us. A bartender in southeast Michigan saved a 6-year-old boy who was choking inside the Mall of Monroe. And nearly 2 weeks later, the boy's tearful mother came back to thank him in person. WXYZ Television says the incident happened July 18th at a sports bar called Dirty Birdie, which has golf simulators and axe throwing. 6-year-old Oliver Webb had just eaten a peppermint he got at a nearby

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1: 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Thanks for being with us. Welcome into Friday Eve. It is time now for the mic drop with this morning's Mike Gavin.
2: Good morning. Well, we have a couple stories about creatures in places we don't want them to be today. Let's start with a takeout order that included an unwanted stowaway. In a video that's been watched over 10 million times, a young woman is seen in some distress as she watches a spider crawl its way through a fortune cookie package that came with a Panda Express order. Online detectives identified it as a ground spider, not dangerous to humans, but no less disturbing to see crawling around on your food. Commenters certainly had a lot to say. Some called it an unfortunate cookie. Others joked that this was a new collaboration between Panda Express and the new Spider-Man movie. One commenter seemed jealous, writing, "People getting free spiders? I want a free spider."
3: How does this even happen?
2: Yeah.
3: Spider is inside the plastic wrapping that contained the fortune cookie.
2: Yeah. I mean, some suspected that maybe it was not airtight. Maybe there was a tiny little hole that the spider could have made its way through. Creatures have a way of doing that kind of thing.
3: The only thing I could think of.
2: Yeah. Jeez. I mean, otherwise, how does it survive? I mean, it must have been, those fortune cookies probably go months between the time that they are made to the time that they show up bag, right? So I bet the spider was in there the whole time, most likely.
3: Is it possible, Mike, that we have now stumbled on research that says spiders cannot suffocate?
2: How
3: about that?
2: I don't want to know.
3: I don't want to know either.
2: I don't want to know about it. This was a pretty large, healthy-looking spider, too, right? This was in some, I don't know the different types, some tiny little one that's like, you know, the size of the tip of your finger or something. This took up a large percentage of that fortune cookie package.
3: Yep. And
2: it was having a grand old time in there.
3: Maybe we're also learning that spiders can survive on fortune cookies.
2: I mean, that is perhaps also possible. Again, something I don't want to know about.
3: Agreed.
2: And stop me, Gordon, if you've heard this one before. A snake crawled into some place where it was not supposed to be in Australia. An Australian snake catcher responded to a call from a driver who opened their glove compartment and found a large python looking right back at them. The company posted a video to social media showing a reptile wrangler removing the coastal carpet python that a driver found coiled up in the glove compartment of their car. Now, the snake appeared to have a small injury, so the snake catcher took it to a wildlife hospital for treatment.
3: Man. Again, things just are different in Australia.
2: I know. I mean, if both of these were in Australia, I wouldn't even bat an eye. But the snake, I mean, this is one that we hear almost every day.
3: Yeah.
2: The snakes, they just have no fear of humans, no fear of getting caught. It's just like that. The snake, Australia is as much, I guess, the snakes own Australia as much or more than the humans do, is what I'm trying to get at. Like, they just have the run of the, all the lizards there, and all the creatures just sort of have the run of the land there. The humans just kind of deal with it the best they can.
3: Good news, though, the coastal carpet python is completely non-venomous.
2: Yes.
3: So, yeah, you know, I just stick my hand in the glove box and pull this snake out, which, what do you think, it was 3 feet?
2: I mean, yeah.
3: It wasn't the thickest thing, but it was.
2: I mean, you had to fit into the glove compartment. It wasn't the biggest python we've ever seen, but all pythons are no-go as far as I'm concerned.
3: Came from the ground, like weaved its way up through the engine compartment and then
2: nice
3: into
2: and cozy
3: the glove box,
2: in there, right? Until someone had to go open in that glove compartment.
3: 13 minutes now in front of the hour.
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10: Thanks for being with us. An engineering prodigy who started college at the age of 10 has been named the youngest college professor of all time at the age of 18. Guinness World Records confirmed Nathan Thomas, who's now 21, was 18 years and change when he started teaching at Florida's Miami-Dade College. He took the record that stood for more than 300 years from a Scottish mathematician in the early 1700s. Thomas was also 16 days younger than Aliyah Sabour was, when the New Yorker claimed the title for youngest female professor in 2008. She taught cell science in South Korea. Thomas dual enrolled at Miami-Dade College when he was 10 and transferred to Florida International University at the age of 14. By 18, he had his master's in electrical engineering.

0: He's currently pursuing a law degree at the University of Miami. Of course he is. For Nicole Murray and Mike Gavin, I'm Gordon Deal. 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
5: Holding Dr. Anthony Fauci in contempt of Congress. I'm Dave Anthony, Fox News. That's what a Senate committee is considering.
6: There will be another pandemic. The time to determine which legislative reforms are necessary to ensure that the mistakes of the past are not repeated is now.
5: So Republican Chairman Rand Paul accuses Fauci, an ex-presidential COVID advisor, of obstructing their investigation by refusing to answer any questions at a hearing last week.
6: This committee and the American people have a right to know why Dr. Fauci's agency funded dangerous research at the Wuhan Institute of Virology and what role he played in approving and overseeing it.
5: Paul and many Republicans believe COVID leaked out of a lab, something Fauci's doubted. The doctor also maintains Chairman Paul has a vendetta, wanting him in jail. Democratic Senator Gary Peters urged the committee a few minutes ago to vote no.
7: Following a one-sided investigation and a rushed process that has repeatedly excluded the minority and other members of this committee.
5: If the resolution's approved, it could be sent to the Justice Department to consider prosecuting Fauci. Talks continue to try to get the shipping flowing again through the Strait of Hormuz as President Trump keeps insisting attacks on ships and or else.
8: I'd rather make a deal because I don't want to kill people. I do not want to kill people.
9: Reports do indicate that progress in talks between Iran and Oman aimed at opening the strait, led in part by Gulf allies urging the president not to strike.
5: That's Fox's Trey Yingst in Tel Aviv. The president also keeps demanding that Iran agree to never have nuclear weapons. The conflict in Lebanon's flared back up. Two Israeli soldiers were killed, four others wounded after
10: an explosion inside a building they'd entered as part of a security sweep. The Israeli military's conducted retaliatory attacks on a town about 15 miles away from where the blast occurred. This as talks continue between Israel and Lebanon to discuss implementing the truce. It's meant to lead to an Israeli withdrawal from the country's south.
5: That's Fox's Jonathan Savage. 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
5: Now back to President Trump. He spoke in Las Vegas and touted the economy, pushing back on polls that have shown a majority of Americans don't think the economy's in good shape and disapprove of his policies.
16: A Las Vegas casino hosted President Trump, who was trying to make the case his economic policies are paying off.
8: The economy is the greatest economy we've ever had by far. The economy aren't good. The fake polls.
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18: Holding a witness in contempt is a serious thing, and it should be rare. But the contempt power exists for precisely this circumstance. Oversight is not a courtesy this committee extends or a favor a former official grants us. It is a constitutional obligation. And when voluntary cooperation ends, Congress must be able to compel compliance with its lawful demands. That is Congress's compulsory instrument. A subpoena is not an invitation. A subpoena with no consequence is not a subpoena. It's a suggestion. Seeking the truth is not a witch hunt. Accountability is not vengeance. Accountability is what stands between the American people and a repeat of the mistakes and the very real consequences of the past.
19: That is Senator Rand Paul, chairman of the Senate Homeland Security Committee, making the case this morning for why Dr. Anthony Fauci should be held in contempt of Congress. We have the breaking news that that did succeed despite efforts on many of the Democrats on that committee to table this vote. It did pass. We now have that officially on record. Listen here.
20: Mr. Chairman, on the vote of those present, the yeas are 8, the nays are 5. On the vote by proxy and for the record only, the yeas are 0, the nays are 2. On this vote, the yeas are 8, the nays are 5, and the motion is agreed to.
19: So now Senator Paul's contempt of Congress will go and go bypass the full Senate floor vote, which is the typical way that it has been done. But Senator Paul is going to send it directly with a letter of recommendation to the Department of Justice, where DOJ, lawyers, and a judge will decide A, whether to take it up, and B, whether or not, indeed, Anthony Fauci will be held in contempt. And it was not but for the Democrats trying to table this, trying to stop this, trying to save their hero, Anthony Fauci. It was remarkable theater for all of America to see that these Democrats continue to demand that we protect, that Anthony Fauci be protected, despite the questions millions of Americans who've suffered so much had. This is the ranking member, Gary Peters, pushing back on this.
21: Following a one-sided investigation and a rushed process that has repeatedly excluded the minority and other members of this committee, the chairman is now asking the committee to take a vote that could harm our ability to conduct future investigations and disregards constitutional protections long recognized by the U.S. Senate, all without making a reliable case that there is a legal basis for holding Dr. Fauci in contempt.
19: But will there ultimately be accountability for the millions of Americans who had schools shut down, businesses shut down? We've got a lot more. We're going to dive deeper on that on the Brian Kilmeade Show. I'm Griff Jenkins.

0: 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Governor Tate Reeves announced more than $205 million in funding aimed at improving rural health care across the state. The Rural Health Transformation Program will focus on addressing workplace shortages, expanding telehealth, and upgrading health care infrastructure in rural communities. City of Jackson moving forward with buying more than $1 million in new equipment for its public works department to address overgrown grass and blight. The request includes mowers, trucks, trailers, and other machinery. The city leaders work to improve maintenance across the city. A 19-year-old man arrested in connection with a deadly July shooting in Jackson. U.S. Marshals took Jameer Underwood into custody. John Loretta, News Talk 1180 AM, 96.9 FM, WJNT.
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5: The latest update on the job market has just come in. We're learning fewer people than expected applied for first-time jobless help last week. The number of claims rose by 199,000. Economists were expecting 202,000 claims. The prior week was revised slightly higher. Second quarter productivity exceeded expectations. Continuing claims, which measures the total number of unemployed workers who've already filed an initial claim and are currently receiving ongoing unemployment insurance benefits, that came in higher than expected, 1.8 million versus 1.79 million. Tomorrow, we get the big monthly employment report, which many consider critical for getting a complete look at the health of the economy. That's your Fox Business Report. I'm Lillian Wu, invested in you.
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0: 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Today, patchy fog, giving way to a slight chance of showers and thunderstorms. Highs near 97. Tonight, mostly clear with a low around 74. Looking ahead to Friday, patchy fog and mostly sunny skies with a high near 96. Currently, it's 76 and clear. I'm Bill Banks with your weather flash.
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3: 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A 19-year-old arrested in connection with a July deadly shooting in Jackson. Police say Jameer Underwood taken into custody by U.S. Marshals and accused of the death of Dabrowski Tins. Underwood appeared in court, given a $1 million bond. Jackson moving forward with plans to buy more than $1 million in new equipment for his public works department to address overgrown grass and blight. The request includes mowers, trucks, trailers, and other machinery. The city leaders work to improve maintenance across the city. Mississippi Governor Tate Reeves announced more than $205 million in funding aimed at improving rural health care across the state. The Rural Health Transformation Program will focus on addressing workforce shortages. 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
1: I'm Elizabeth McDonald, and this is the Fox Business Report.
2: We're getting a mixed picture on Wall Street in early trading after this week's record-setting rally. Today's the first chance that SpaceX insiders and early investors are getting to cash out. The aerospace company's stock slide, though, may limit that opportunity for the 911.5 million shares available for sale today. The stock is trading well below its $135 share IPO price. And the California Teamsters Union is pushing back against self-driving trucks, suing several state agencies and their leaders, claiming Governor Gavin Newsom's administration improperly rolled out regulations that paved the way for self-driving trucks on state roads. The lawsuit, first reported by Politico, sets up a potential fight between labor and Silicon Valley interests. That's your Fox Business Report. I'm Lillian Wu, invested in you.
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4: 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Today, mostly sunny with a slight chance of showers and thunderstorms, high near 97. Tonight, mostly clear with a low around 74. Looking ahead to Friday, patchy fog in the morning, followed by mostly sunny skies, high near 96. Currently, it's 82 and clear. I'm Bill Banks with your weather flash.
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0: notifying its customers. And after being told about the outbreak, Chipotle Mexican Grill and Qdoba stopped serving affected jalapenos. Jill Nato, Fox News.
1: On Wall Street, the Dow is dropping 186 points from yesterday's record high. The NASDAQ is up 51. I'm Dave Anthony. This is Fox News.
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0: 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City of Jackson moving forward with spending $1 million on new equipment for its public works department to address overgrown grass and blight. The request includes mowers, trucks, trailers, and other machinery as city leaders work to improve maintenance across the city. Mississippi Governor Tate Reeves announced more than $205 million in funding aimed at improving rural health care across the state. The Rural Health Transformation Program will focus on addressing workforce shortages, expanding telehealth, and upgrading health care infrastructure in rural communities. And a 19-year-old arrested in connection with a deadly shooting in July in Jackson, Jameer Underwood, taken into custody by U.S. Marshals. 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
6: Aerospace company SpaceX seeing heavy trading volume.
7: $116 billion in lockups, about 911 million shares. That more than doubles the float outstanding, up to almost 12% from the 5% that's currently out there.
6: Fox's Taylor Riggs. Facebook owner Meta has become the latest tech company to say one of its AI models was able to connect to the internet and hack into another organization's systems during testing. The incident, which Meta says occurred during an evaluation by an independent company, is the fourth recent incident of its kind disclosed by AI companies. Breaches have also happened with OpenAI and Anthropic models, and they've raised cybersecurity concerns and prompted calls for tougher safeguards and more rigorous testing. That's your Fox Business Report. I'm Lillian Wu, invested in you.
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0: 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This afternoon, mostly sunny with a high near 97. A slight chance of showers and thunderstorms. Tonight, mostly clear with a low around 74. A slight chance of rain. Looking ahead to Friday, patchy fog in the morning, then mostly sunny with a high near 96. Currently, it's 87 and clear. I'm Bill Banks with your weather flash.
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0: Last word, give us a prediction for how the Carolina Panthers are going to look this season.
1: Man, I think they're going to be above 500, right? I don't think it's going to be the record is going to be like it was last year, but we're playing better, which indicates a tougher schedule. So with a tougher schedule, man, you're going to be on pins and needles every game, every week, but the team is getting better. Defense is a lot faster. Bryce is a lot more comfortable. They're fortified the offensive line. We've sustained some few injuries on some guys that they were really requiring or expecting some input on. But, man, it's going to be fun, and we get to see a little bit of it. Bryce isn't playing tonight, but we get to see a little bit of some of the guys that you may not know currently tonight, but you will know them over a long period of time, because some of those guys are going to splash and show some plays that you're going to say, hey, I may want to draft this guy on my fantasy team. I'm not saying a starter, but you might want to flex him because he's showing some things that can help you out later in the season.
0: Look at that. That is a jewel right there. I'm going to remember that in my fantasy draft. I can't wait for the season. It's such an honor to talk to you, Steve. Great having you. You're going to be out there in Canton, Ohio in just 2 days for the Pro Football Hall of Fame inductees. Really going to be cool. Thank you for joining us, brother. Have a good one.
1: Oh, appreciate it. You as well.
0: All right. That is the legend, Steve Smith, joining me on the Brian Kilmeade Show. I'm Griff Jenkins. We'll be back.
2: 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Stay informed and energized with the Brian Kilmeade Show.
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2: The Markley Van Camp and Robbins Show. 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
17: 1, 2, 3, 4, 5.
3: Oh no, not again. Number 5. Hundreds of people in 27 states have been sickened in a salmonella outbreak linked to jalapeno peppers, including at Chipotle and Qdoba.
6: Yeah. Well, they quit. Yeah, they pulled them, so they're done.
2: Number 4. Taco Bell's like,
3: Yeah, right. We had the diarrhea lettuce, but you're back to your old tricks with salmonella, Chipotle.
6: Yep.

0: I was going to say about 5'6", 5'7".
1: He's not 5'9". Yeah.
2: Which brings us to another topic of conversation. I don't know if you happen to see this poll that's out there. They're asking people, you know, because sometimes they'd say, how much money would you give to be another inch or two taller?
0: Yeah.
2: Have you ever seen that before?
0: No.
2: Okay. They're asking now. All right. If I offered you, Scott Robbins, $300,000, would you be 2 inches shorter?
0: Yeah.
2: Huh? You do that.
0: Yeah.
2: You take that money? Deal. 300 grand?
1: Yeah. Oh, absolutely. Yeah.
0: Yeah.
2: Okay. Because the 4,700 people voted on this.
0: Mm-hmm.
2: There are multiple, you know, answers you can give. That was one. 19% said, yeah, I'll give up 2 inches for 300 grand. What about 4 inches for 750 grand?
1: Yes.
0: Yeah, I think so.
2: Okay. 9% said that. Now, would you give up 6 inches of height for 2.5 million?
1: Yes.
0: 6 inches of height. Golly. I mean, we're approaching tipping over Guam now. I think I'm going to draw the line there. I don't know about 6 inches. Holy cow.
2: Wait a second. You'd give up four for 750 grand, but yeah. You would not give up six for 2.5 million.
0: Other 2 inches, though. Man, you're dropping down to, yeah.
2: How tall are you?
0: About 5'11".
2: Okay. So that puts you in Prince territory.
0: Yeah.
1: Yeah,
2: just an inch above print.
0: Is it my current weight?
2: let's say it's proportional. So it'll take off.
0: Okay, yeah,
2: it'll take off. You're gonna have the same sort of shape.
0: Yeah, well, that's
2: okay.
0: Yeah, I don't know.
2: How about 8 inches?
0: Come on,
2: $7 million.
1: Yes.
2: What would that put you at, David?
1: I'm about 5'11".
2: Okay.
1: I think I've been told it's a tall 5'11", but I don't know. It's like
0: you'd be going in and out of the doggy door then.
1: So you're saying 8 inches? Yeah, I think.
2: Yeah. 8 for $7 million.
1: For $7 million? Hell yeah, yes. Man. Okay. I can buy platform shoes.
2: You wouldn't do it, Scott.
0: I don't think so.
2: $7 million.
0: That's a lot of money, but I'm happy with 750 grand. I can survive on that just fine.
2: All right. Last one. Ready? 10 inches. $50 million.
1: Yes. No question.
2: $50 million, Scott.
0: No.
2: You wouldn't do it.
0: I don't want to be that tiny. I don't.
2: All right.
0: The little blocks on the pedals of my car so that, I know can drive it.
2: So the most, you're going 4 inches for 750 grand, no more, no matter what the money.
0: Okay. I can live comfortably, very comfortably on 750 grand.
2: Yeah.
0: And still maintain my height.
2: 21% said, I don't want any of the options. No.
0: I'll let David ride on my shoulder in the parade.
1: That'd be awesome.
0: There's little David.
1: Little David. They call me Davey.
2: You could be like the Stilts guy in Savannah Bananas. We just do that all the time.
0: Right,
2: exactly. Yeah. Okay, the five stories we're watching today. And another poll you're going to love straight ahead.
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2: The Markley Van Camp and Robbins Show. Jamie Markley, David Van Camp, Scott Robbins. And now, the five stories we're watching today.
15: One, two, three.
1: Right, number five. Hundreds of people in 27 states have been sickened in the salmonella outbreak now, linked to jalapeno peppers, including at Chipotle and Qdoba.
2: Taco Bell's having a laugh now.
1: Yes, they are. Maybe this is just like some, you know, anti-ICE revenge tour. Anything that's vaguely related to Mexican food that a lot of white people like to eat.
2: There it goes.
1: Giving you the poop lettuce and poop jalapenos. Number
0: there
1: four.
0: There are weird theories out there about this. There is some darkness involved here. Yeah.
2: I haven't heard those. I don't even know if I want to.
0: The FBI's doing it. Yeah, all kinds of stuff. Yeah. I mean, seriously, it's out there. It's out there on the weird part of the world, but it's there.
2: Oh, gosh. David, you look sad now.
1: The FBI is giving people poop lettuce. For what freaking purpose? To cover up the fact that they were involved in the assassination of Charlie Kirk, right? Yeah.
0: Yes, that and the whole Mexico thing, right? Yeah. So I don't know.
1: Gosh, dang it.
0: Hey, if this turns out to be true, you know, you heard it here first, folks.
2: Poor David sitting there going, I got four stories left. All What's right. Robin's going to say next?
0: I had credibility at one point in time till I got on the show.
1: Number four, the state of Florida has issued a subpoena to Dr. Anthony Fauci. They want documents about what he knew about the vaccine safety. Also, they're looking into some self-dealing that he may have been doing.
2: I never liked Mickey Mouse anyway.
1: Number three, except for the California one, because it's,
2: yeah,
1: it's triple vaxxed. It has no problem with needles. They give them out for free there. Number three, meanwhile, the Senate Homeland Security Committee has voted to hold Fauci in contempt of Congress. They are forwarding that to the DOJ. President Trump, number two, claimed that the U.S. has massive amounts of munitions following reports that the Pentagon is dealing with a depleted stockpile, which is to blame for some of the on-again, off-again strikes. And number one, Iran and Oman are supposedly close to finalizing some proposed framework for commercial shipping through the Strait of Hormuz. Those are the top five stories that we're watching today. Don't go the salmonella or diarrhea lettuce route. 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
2: Okay, there was a story out there of another poll, 2,000 people. And what they came up with is that you reach peak happiness at age 47. I don't find that to be true anecdotally, talking to people.
0: No.
2: Because you've seen it before where it's people in their 20s, early to mid-20s, and then later after they're retired. That's what it used to be, as far as peak. Now, in this poll, they said that people in their late 40s often feel fitter, happier, and more confident than ever before because they finally understand their bodies better and they're more likely to have healthier foods in their pantry, and they've cut back on partying.
0: Yeah.
2: And the other big factor is perspective. People in their late 40s say they focus more on their well-being instead of their appearance. I don't know. I always think of it as your 40s. Sometimes your parents are aging.
0: Mm-hmm.
2: Yeah. And you're a lot of times in the thick of it raising kids.
1: Yeah. That was.
2: And as the kids become teenagers, you know, problems get bigger. Some would say even they get in their 20s, they get bigger yet. It's not the everyday exhaustion chasing them around, but it's a different sort of thing.
0: Mm-hmm.
2: But then once they're out established, then it's like, okay, then you can really enjoy yourself. I mean, everybody's different.
0: Yeah.
2: But just as far as the polling goes, do you buy this? 47's the age?
0: Well, I think maybe you get happier. Like with me, for instance, I've got new parts in my body that don't have any miles on them. So.
2: Yeah, that's probably true. Yeah. A great clip from a socialist, and what's your story? Straight ahead.
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17: 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A 19-year-old arrested in connection with a July deadly shooting in Jackson. Police say Jameer Underwood taken into custody by U.S. Marshals and accused of the death of Dabrowski Tins. Underwood appeared in court given a $1 million bond. Jackson moving forward with plans to buy more than $1 million in new equipment for his public works department to address overgrown grass and blight. The request includes mowers, trucks, trailers, and other machinery. The city leaders work to improve maintenance across the city. Mississippi Governor Tate Reeves announced more than $205 million in funding aimed at improving rural health care across the state. The Rural Health Transformation Program will focus on addressing workforce shortages. John Loretta, News Talk 1180 AM, 96.9 FM, WJNT.
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2: This is absolutely unhinged. 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
3: 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I'm my son is biracial. 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
4: 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It has to be.
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15: Iran warns its Gulf neighbors. I'm Carmen Roberts, Fox News. Iran reportedly told its Gulf neighbors if they don't insist President Trump end the U.S. strikes and make a peace deal, it will hit them hard. This is Tehran works on a deal with Oman.
16: Reports do indicate that progress in talks between Iran and Oman aimed at opening the strait led in part by Gulf allies urging the president not to strike.
15: Fox's Trey Yingston, Tel Aviv. Vice President J.D. Vance tells Fox News.
17: Number one, the Iranians are extraordinarily difficult people. Number two, they have a fractured system. So there are people within their system who want the war to be over. There are also people within their system who are crazy radicals who want the war to continue.
15: And the Dow is pulling back from its record, dropping 373 points this hour as rising crude prices and higher treasury yields add jitters to Wall Street. Crude now $77 a barrel. A Senate committee votes to hold ex-presidential COVID advisor in contempt of Congress. GOP Senator Bernie Moreno on the vote.
18: On behalf of the millions of people harmed by Anthony Fauci, resoundingly yes.
15: And that committee voted along party lines to hold him in contempt just 1 week after Dr. Fauci refused to answer questions at a Senate hearing. The committee plans to refer that case to the Justice Department. The battle continues in Washington State to wrangle several wildfires.
6: There is a massive amount of work going on by our

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6: 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You guys are our number one marketing method. We don't spend any money marketing this show. The only way it gets spread out is if you tell people about it. That's how it works. Now, we put it out on social media. We put out all that stuff. We do that stuff. But we don't buy ads, come listen to The Ramsey Show. You're it. So if you like it, help us and send your friends and your family. We would appreciate it. John is in Pittsburgh. Hey, John, what's up?
7: Hey, Dave. Hey, appreciate you taking the call.
6: Sure.
7: Just looking, mostly for, some career/life advice.
6: Okay.
7: Ultimately, curious, right now I'm looking at if it would be an unwise move to maybe take a job that pays a lot less to sort of get rid of the stress that I have with my current job. That's ultimately at a high level what I'm asking, but I'm happy to map out anything you need for some advice here.
6: What's the nature of the stress at your current job?
7: So I am essentially doing a split role with this company. So I'm a renewals and growth specialist and also an account executive for one of their products. So
6: why is that stressful?
7: Constant firefighting on the renewals and growth and contracting side. I'm getting hit up, all the time for, contracts that need out within the hour. On top of that, trying to manage a quota-carrying experience for the account executive side, managing that, it's just becoming a lot mentally, for sure.
6: What do you make?
7: So my base is, so I have a base salary and an OTE, and the base is 85, and then if I hit my own target earnings, it's another 35, so all in the 120 per year.
6: Mm-hmm. Okay. All right.
8: Is it essentially two different jobs you're doing, two full-time jobs into one? Like, could you hire someone and do something and that position be filled with just your time, half of it?
7: I think so, yeah. They don't necessarily look at it that way, but
8: yeah.
7: I certainly feel that
6: way. How old are you?
7: I am 27.
6: How long have you been there?
7: A little over 4 years.
6: Okay. All right. Well, the first thing I want to do is say, reset your narrative on how you're looking at this. Somewhere along the line in human nature, we're taught, and our brain goes negative. And so I get this call. It sounds like this, John. Hey, Dave, I just got laid off. And do I just take any old job to get back in the workforce and make half of what I used to make? Why does that person assume that if they got laid off, that they can't go get a job making more.

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1: A former Texas elementary school principal is accused of failing to report child abuse allegations.
2: Wendy Bailey, the former principal at Crosby Elementary School in Forney, Texas, was booked in the Kaufman County Jail, charged with endangering a child and failure to report child abuse. Her arrest comes after Jonathan Michael, a former special education teacher at the school, was arrested on 2 counts of injury to a child and 1 count of child grooming. According to an arrest report, 2 teachers' aides reported that Michael inappropriately touched a special needs student in April and made sexually explicit comments. Investigators allege, rather than reporting the allegations, Bailey transferred the student. They also allege she hired Michael despite knowing he had a past arrest under a previous name. Kristen Goodwin, Fox News.
1: The U.S. becomes the first country to approve a new flu vaccine.
3: Moderna gets the green light from the Food and Drug Administration for its mRNA flu vaccine, enabling use of a technology that'll make it easier to rapidly target a widely prevalent or especially virulent strain of the virus. Emflusiva, the first to be made with the same mRNA technology, the manufacturer says was key to ending the COVID pandemic. This allows adults 50 to 64 to get immunized against the respiratory illness. The FDA also accelerated approval for those 65 and older, with a commitment to further studying the shot in older adults. The company says the new shot will probably be available in select retailers in the coming weeks. Lillian Wu, Fox News.
1: Police in Toronto say they arrested 2 suspects in the second shooting in the U.S. consulate in 5 months. Police say the two teenagers were recruited through an encrypted app as part of a possible gun-for-hire network. And after 3 back-to-back records, the Dow plunges 464 points. I'm Carmen Roberts, and this is Fox News.
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0: 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Chapter's services are completely free to you. 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
1: 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A 19-year-old arrested in connection with a July deadly shooting in Jackson. Police say Jameer Underwood taken into custody by U.S. Marshals and accused of the death of Dabrowski Tins. Underwood appeared in court given a $1 million bond. Jackson moving forward with plans to buy more than $1 million in new equipment for his public works department to address overgrown grass and blight. The request includes mowers, trucks, trailers, and other machinery. The city leaders work to improve maintenance across the city. Mississippi Governor Tate Reeves announced more than $205 million in funding aimed at improving rural health care across the state. The Rural Health Transformation Program will focus on addressing workforce shortages. 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
3: 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City of Jackson moving forward with spending $1 million on new equipment for its public works department to address overgrown grass and blight. The request includes mowers, trucks, trailers, and other machinery as city leaders work to improve maintenance across the city. Mississippi Governor Tate Reeves announced more than $205 million in funding aimed at improving rural health care across the state. The Rural Health Transformation Program will focus on addressing workforce shortages, expanding telehealth, and upgrading health care infrastructure in rural communities. And a 19-year-old arrested in connection with a deadly shooting in July in Jackson. Jameer Underwood taken into custody by U.S. Marshals. 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
3: A choppy trading session with the Dow tumbling following 3 days of record finishes as investors digest another batch of earnings reports while awaiting progress on an Iran peace deal. Software and memory chip makers declined. High-flying AI stocks lost momentum. Shares of Western Digital and SanDisk tumbled after strong quarters. Solid forecasts from memory chip makers failed to impress investors. Energy stocks rose along with the price of crude oil, with West Texas Intermediate settling over 77 bucks a barrel. The Magnificent Seven big cap tech stocks were mostly lower today. The Dow down 464 points, the Nasdaq lower by 15, S&P 500 down 14. Shares of SpaceX rose 6%. Insiders and early investors were able to sell their stock for the first time on Thursday when over 910 million shares became eligible to trade. That's your Fox Business Report. I'm Hillary Barsky, invested in you.
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6: 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This afternoon, a slight chance of showers and thunderstorms. Partly sunny, with a high near 97. Tonight, partly cloudy, with a low around 74. A slight chance of rain is possible. Looking ahead to Friday, patchy fog in the morning. Sunny with a high near 95. Currently, it's 79 and drizzling lightly. I'm Bill Banks with your weather flash.
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9: 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You know, there's some things people don't realize about wills. Wills are not about your age. 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Wills are about being an adult. 30-year-olds die and 70-year-olds die. Everyone needs a will. If you're an adult with people you love, kids, pets, anything you want handled in a certain way, and you don't want the government or a judge to decide, and you don't want a judge to decide because all a judge is a frustrated lawyer. 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And there's nothing worse than a lawyer except a frustrated lawyer. So if you're ready to create a will, go to mamabearlegal.com. If you're not sure where to start, text quiz to 33789. And we'll help you figure out which option fits your situation. Nick is with us in Detroit. Hi, Nick. How are you?
10: Hey, good. How are you? Thanks for taking my call.
9: Sure. What's up?
10: Sure. So my wife and I, we manage most of our investments ourselves, and we just sort of follow the broad strategy of, you know, index funds or other broad mutual funds. But recently, as our net worth has been increasing, Fidelity has been calling. And they're trying to sell us on SMAs or separately managed accounts.
9: Mm-hmm.
10: And from some reading, we've got some reservations, but curious what your guys' thoughts are.
9: Well, it's basically an individualized mutual fund without as much diversification, but it's really appealing to you DIYers. There's nothing wrong with it, except it's just not as efficient as a good mutual fund. I can buy good mutual funds and whip your butt with it.
10: I see. So one of the things that they were pushing that they do, like tax harvesting and trying to offset all their gains by,
9: yeah,
10: you know, taking losses.
9: Yeah, and that's fine. You can actually do that with a mutual fund too.
0: Mm-hmm.
10: Okay.
9: You don't have to have single stocks to do that.
10: That makes sense. The one thing that concerned me though is like with buying mutual funds, we typically just buy and hold for a long time. So everything sort of turns to long-term gains pretty reliably. And with this, like, they'd be sort of buying and selling stocks frequently, and so we wouldn't sort of have that, and we'd have some short-term. And if we ever need that money, we'd be paying essentially income.
9: If the only way, if you don't pay any taxes with this, it's because your tax harvesting outdid your gains, which means you're not making any money. You have to lose as much money as you make to have no taxes. With tax harvesting.
10: Sure, that makes sense.
9: It's the only way it works. And so tax harvesting is smart because we're going to take the losses and offset some of our gains, and we're getting out of the stupid stock that we're losing money on. That's tax harvesting.
0: Yeah, and with the Fidelity account, Nick, is somebody going to be doing that for you, managing that? Or with this SMA, will it be you doing that? That's a lot of work.
10: Yeah, it would be them.
0: Yeah. Okay.
9: Okay.
0: It's good.
9: Yeah. I mean, Fidelity's a good company. I own some of their funds. I do not use them to manage my money. I have a professional broker who is not dialed in on one brand, a SmartVestor Pro. 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And that broker is going to manage that in such a way that if there's tax harvesting to be done, fine. But I don't want to set up my portfolio to go rushing towards tax harvesting. That means I'm losing money. I would rather have no taxes to harvest, meaning no losses. It's not possible.
0: Right.
9: But I would rather have

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13: Thank you for joining us, America. So, Rachel, you're seeing some people comment about the $1,000 baby step one, you said.
10: 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I feel like we're just

0: Wars to get into their accounts. Another food company ditching dyes from its products.
1: For years, WK Kellogg has faced pressure to remove artificial ingredients from its cereals, and now it's happening. The cereal maker is getting rid of artificial colors from all of its cereals by the end of the year. The change comes a year ahead of schedule. Kellogg has identified fruit and vegetable-based juices that will give cereals like Fruit Loops and Apple Jacks their characteristic colors. Kellogg will also be investing in equipment that will allow it to transition to natural colors. In addition, Kellogg will be removing BHT, an artificial preservative, from the small number of cereals that still contain it.
0: Fox's Hillary Barsky. A new kind of flu shot's on the way. The FDA has approved a new type of vaccine for older people, the first made with the same mRNA technology that was used in COVID vaccines. Moderna said it expects some supply to be available in certain stores soon. I'm Lisa Lucera. This is Fox News.
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4: He's here. He's here. Now, broadcasting from the underground command post, deep in the bowels of a hidden bunker, somewhere under the brick and steel of a nondescript building, we've once again made contact with our leader, Mike Levin.

0: happy to engage the substance of this discussion about whether or not we should have gone into Iran, if they'll just cool it with their little sloganeering from time to time. More than happy to have that debate. But now they're trying to claim that that's what causes inflation or did? The price of a taco? They sound like the left. They sound like Bernie Sanders, actually. Okay, and I'll say what I actually said about 8-10 months ago, but I'll say it again. Okay, ready? No, young people today do not have it as hard as young people had it 50, 60, 70, 80 years ago. They simply don't. There, I said it. I'll be right back.
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8: 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Governor Tate Reeves announced more than $205 million in funding aimed at improving rural health care across the state. The Rural Health Transformation Program will focus on addressing workplace shortages, expanding telehealth, and upgrading health care infrastructure in rural communities. City of Jackson moving forward with buying more than $1 million in new equipment for its public works department to address overgrown grass and blight. The request includes mowers, trucks, trailers, and other machinery as city leaders work to improve maintenance across the city. A 19-year-old man arrested in connection with a deadly July shooting in Jackson. U.S. Marshals took Jameer Underwood into custody. 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
1: 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Smarter in 5 minutes a day, it's my free newsletter at getkim.com. 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When police search the car of the man who assassinated a Minnesota lawmaker and her husband in their own home, they found a notebook. 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
2: 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Tonight, partly cloudy with a low around 74. A slight chance of a passing shower. Looking ahead to Friday, patchy fog in the morning, then sunny with a high near 95. A slight chance of rain later in the day. Currently, it's 78 and overcast. I'm Bill Banks with your weather flash.
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0: FM WJNT, brought to you by Progressive. A 19-year-old arrested in connection with a July deadly shooting in Jackson. Police say Jameer Underwood taken into custody by U.S. Marshals and accused of the death of Dabrowski Tins. Underwood appeared in court given a $1 million bond. Jackson moving forward with plans to buy more than $1 million in new equipment for his public works department to address overgrown grass and blight. The request includes mowers, trucks, trailers, and other machinery. The city leaders work to improve maintenance across the city. Mississippi Governor Tate Reeves announced more than $205 million in funding aimed at improving rural health care across the state. The Rural Health Transformation Program will focus on addressing workforce shortages. John Loretta, News Talk, 1180 AM, 96.9 FM, WJNT.
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3: 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Tonight, partly cloudy with a low around 74. A slight chance of a passing shower, bringing new rainfall amounts less than a tenth of an inch. On Friday, patchy fog in the morning, then sunny skies with a high near 95. Rainfall amounts less than a tenth of an inch are possible. Currently, it's 81 and overcast. I'm Bill Banks with your weather flash.
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0: interests in the Democrat Party. Indeed, Mohamed El-Sayed beat the establishment Democrat Haley Stevens on Tuesday, as you well know. El-Sayed is a public health official, former failed candidate for governor in 2018, delivered the most high-profile win to date for the movement increasingly calling the shots in Democratic politics. While he's not a formal member of the Democratic Socialists of America, the ascendant power center of left-wing American politics, elected officials identifying as Democratic Socialists, including Stalinist Bernie Sanders and Eyach, they campaigned hard for him. It's all one and the same. According to the New York Times article, quote, "We're preparing for the next war that is coming," said Jonathan Cowan, the president of Third Way, a leading centrist Democratic group, revealing the New York Times a new $15 million effort between now and 2028 to discredit democratic socialism. You know what, Mr. Producer? AIPAC must be behind this. It's got to be the Jews. Maybe it's the Rothschilds. Netanyahu. El-Sayed's win was not the blowout that some pre-election polls have predicted, they said, but his narrow nomination in one of the country's signature swing states still represented a critical moment for the party's middle, which had previously sought to cast the far-left successes as contained within the country's most urban and liberal corridors, he said. Their fear is El-Sayed was paving a path for a progressive to seize the party's... They're not progressives. They're Marxist-Islamists. Come on, guys. There are such things as Marxists, and there are such things as Islamists, and he's a Marxist-Islamist. Just like the Tucker Carlsons and his crowd, they're woke Reich, R-E-I-C-H. In my view, my personal opinion, they're neo-fascists. It's okay. You can say it. The Power Hour, Hour 3 is next. We've already gone through 2 hours. And, of course, at the bottom of the Power Hour, we will take your calls.
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6: Planned it for weeks. I'm Lisa Lacera, Fox News. That's what detectives in Spokane, Washington are saying about the suspect in the city's